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His cattle didn't get a bid. Mind you, they were fairly bloody poor. What was he going to do? He couldn't feed them anymore. The dams were all but dry, hay was 13 bucks a bale, and last month's talk of rain was just a fairy tale. His credit had run out, no chance to pay what's owed. Bad thoughts ran through his head as he drove down Gully Road. Gee's great-granddad bought the place back in 1898. Now I'm such a useless bastard, I'll have to shut the gate. Can't feed my wife and kids, not like Dad and those before. Crikey's grandma kept it going while Pop fought in the war. With depression now his master, he abandoned what was right. There's no place in life for failures. He'd end it all tonight. There were still some things to do. He'd have to shoot the cattle first. Of all the jobs he'd ever done, that'd be the worst. Then he'd shower, watch the news. They'd all sit down for tea, read his kids a bedtime story, watch some more TV, kiss his wife goodnight, say he was off to shoot some roos. Then in a paddock far away, he'd blow away the blues. But he drove in the gate and stopped, as he always had, to check the roadside mailbox, and found a letter from his dad. Now his dad was not a writer, Mum did all the cards and mail, but he knew the writing from the notebooks that he'd kept from cattle sales. He sensed the nature of its contents, felt the moisture in his eyes. Just the fact his dad had written was enough to make him cry. Son, I know it's bloody tough, it's a cruel and twisted game, this life upon the land when you're screaming out for rain. There's no candle in the darkness, not a single speck of light. But don't let the demon get you. You have to do what's right. I don't know what's in your head, but push the nasty thoughts away, so you'll always have your family at the back end of the day. You have to talk to someone, and yes, I know I rarely did, but you have to think about Fiona and think about the kids. I'm worried about you, son. You haven't phoned for quite a while, and I know the road you're on, because I've walked every bloody mile. The date, December 7, back in 1983. Behind the shed, I had the shotgun rested in the brigalow tree. See, I'd borrowed way too much to buy the Johnson place. Then it didn't rain for years and we got bombed by interest rates. The bank was at the door. I didn't think I had a choice. I began to squeeze the trigger. And that's when I heard your voice. You said, "Where are you, Daddy? It's time to play our game. I've got squatter all set up. We might get general rain." It really was that close, and you're the one that stopped me, son. And you're the one that taught me there's no answer in a gun. Just remember, people love you. Good mates won't let you down. And look, you might have to swallow pride and take that job in town. Just till things come good, son, you've always got a choice. And when you get this letter, ring me, because I'd love to hear your voice. Well, he cried and laughed and shook his head and put the truck in gear. Shut his eyes and hugged his dad in a vision that was clear. He dropped the cattle at the yards, he put the truck away. Filled the troughs the best he could and fed his last 10 bales of hay. Then he strode towards the homestead, shoulders back, head held high. He still knew the road was tough, but there was purpose in his eye. He called his wife and children, who'd lived through all his pain. Hug said more than words, he'd come back to them again. Then they spoke of silver linings, how good times always follow bad. He walked towards the phone, picked it up and rang his dad. And as the kids set up the squatter, he hugged his wife again. Then they heard the roll of thunder, and they smelt the smell of rain.

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1: Down some dusty roads, both crooked tracks and straight, and I have learnt life's nobler's creed, summed up in one word, mate. I'm thinking back across the years, a thing I do of late, and these words stick between my ears. You've got to have a mate, someone who'll take you as you are, regardless of your state, and stand as firm as Ayers Rock, because he is your mate. My mind goes back to 43, to slavery and hate, when man's one chance to stay alive depended on his mate. With bamboo for a billy can and bamboo for a plate, a bamboo paradise for bugs was bed for me and mate. You'd slip and slither through the mud and curse your rotten fate, but then you'd hear a quiet word, don't drop your bundle, mate. And though it's all so long ago, this truth I have to state, a man don't know what lonely means till he has lost a mate. If there's a life that follows this, if there's a golden gate, the welcome that I want to hear is just good on you, mate. And so to all who ask us why we keep these special dates like Anzac Day, I tell them why we're thinking of our mates. And when I've left the driver's seat and handed him my plates, I'll tell old Peter at the door, I've come to join him.

It's very little wonder that we never did drift apart. There's something in our eyes when you look back on the photographs.

flat battery, out of oil, or a flat tyre? Then you need to get to Gray's Stores and pick up a new Century battery, some Gulf Western oil, a compressor to pump up your tyres, and get back out on the road. While in the store, check out what else they have in their massive range. What they haven't got, they can order in for you. So, drop in and see them at Aberford Street or give them a call on 6822 1899. 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
2: And he probably don't like me. Then again, I hadn't seen him since 1983. But I had those whopper holes playing havoc with me breath, so I had no bloody choice but to go see Dr. Death. I sat out in the seat of pain, my mouth was open wide. He got that metal hook and he stuck the thing inside. He pulled out half a T-bone that I'd ate the night before. A sticky piece of red skin and a half-chewed apple core. Holes, he screamed, I've seen some holes, but these ones take the cake. I'd need a truckload of amalgam just to get them into shape. And it really isn't worth it, you know, they're shot to bits, no doubt. Mate, I haven't got a choice, I don't have to take the mongrels out. Well, he got this monster needle and he stuck it in me gums. I was squirming in me seat, you know, sort of walking on me bum. But the needle did the trick, my entire face went numb. Well, that stupid plastic tube was doing battle with me tongue. Well, he pulled three teeth, cleaned the rest and sent me on me way. But thank you very much. What's all that I can say? I walked into the elevator, there was this glamour standing there, something like Shania, complete with long dark hair. I said, I look beautiful. And dribbled on the floor. Well, she kneed me in the ghoulies and shoved me out the door. I couldn't bloody talk. My mouth had lost the plot. I tried to buy a ginger beer and a stubby's what I got. Well, I jumped into my car, put my foot down on the throttle, took a quick sip of my beer and sucked my lip into the bottle. Well, as you might have guessed, I panicked. I began to swerve about. I crashed into a traffic light, which nearly knocked me out. I staggered from the wreck onto the median strip. The big bump on me forehead and a stubby on me lip. Well, a cop was there in no time. He said, oh, what happened here? I said, I got me hip going and a stubby. I said, couldn't be real queer. He said, you're bloody pissed. Took me straight down to the station, booked me on three matters relating to intoxication. They couldn't breathalyse me, you know, with the stubby, couldn't blow. So I went for DUI and two things I didn't know. I said, oh, I've been to the dentist. I'm not drunk at all. I said, mate, if you want to get some bar, you better make a call. Well, you know, no one could understand me. So I couldn't get the bail. The cop tossed me a blanket and I spent the night in jail. Well, I wake in the cell next morning and the sergeant just said, pity. I don't like your chances, mate. I hear the judge is shitty. He's had a horror morning and I'm giving you the mail. No way he's gonna cop your bullshit dentist fairy tale. Well, I fronted up to court, prepared to cop it on the chin. I'd since removed the stubby, like, so there was no way I could win. And you know, I almost pleaded guilty till the judge, he broke my spell when he said, oh God, that been to the dentist, I can't be going that well. Luck of the Irish there, folks. Thank you. Woohoo!
3: Once upon a time, there was a Pransom Hints and he decided to have a Bansy Fall. Well, he invited everybody from Riles the Mound to the Bansy Fall. Especially the pitch ripple. Well, Rinder Sellers Mugly Other and her two sad blisters. They went up to buy some dranchy fesses to wear to the Bansy Fall. But Rinder Seller couldn't go because all she had to wear was some old Rudy Dags. Well, the night of the Bansy Fall arrived, Rinder Seller couldn't go, so she just cut down and shried. Well, she was getting there shrying when, in a smuff of poke, there appeared her Gary Mudfather. Well, he touched her with his magic wand and there suddenly appeared a Kig Boach and Hicks Sight Horses to take her to the Bansy Fall. But the Gary Mudd father said, Rindicilla, be sure to be home before Nidmite, or I'm going to burn you into a tumpkin. Well, Rindicilla arrived at the Bouncy Fall and she was met by the Prancing Hints, because he'd been watching from a wooden hindo. He went, crikeys, who's that shitty priller? Well, they nursed all night until Nidmite and they let in Fav. But as the mid-clock struck night, Rindicilla staged down the rares, and just as she beached the Rodham, she slopped the dripper. Bum cack! Bum cack, Rindicilla cried the Prancing Hints. Bum cack! Dick my lusters! Oh, no! No, sorry. No, you might have been thinking that. Bum cack, he definitely said, but Rindicilla pissed it in. Well, the next day, the Prancing Hints went all over that corn funtry. Did I say that right? Actually, it's worse than right. Anyway, don't worry. Looking for the beautiful girl, the shitty priller, you know, who'd swapped the dripper. Well, he got to Rindicilla's house and he tried it on the mugly other, but it fiddened it. Then he tried it on the two sigly usters, you know. And it fiddened it. Then he tried it on Rindicilla and it fiddened it. It was exactly the sight rise. Well, they got married in a darkly ever hapwood. And the stroller the more he is. If you want to go to a Bouncy Fall and have a prance amidst all in love with you, don't forget to swap your dripper. Yay!
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2: Here's the tale of Billy Hayes from out near Alice Springs. A wild young ringer on his day who done some crazy things. He jumped bulls over fences, raced a colt up Ayers Rock, so his legs weren't built for walking, they were made for riding stock. A legend round the rodeos from Aileron to Broome, an untried horse at 6 a.m. was saddle break by noon. No form of equine foolery Bill wasn't going to try. Only one thing ever spooked him. He was way too scared to fly. If I was meant to do it, I'd have feathers and a beak. You take the plane then in a day, I'll drive and waste a week. I've been told they're safe as houses and mechanically they're sound. I don't see no rope or bridle, so I'm sticking on the ground. But one day Billy got a phone call from his mate in Adelaide. He'd got his girl in trouble, so the wedding cards were played. Oh, Bill, I don't care how you do it. You can beg or steal or borrow. But mate, you've got to take the plane, because the big day's on tomorrow. Well, Billy cursed and spat it, said, "That dopey bloody coot, he knows I'd jump on anything that's coming out of shoot. I've caught stallions that'd kill you, caught bulls get off their brain. Never thought they'd come today, I'd have to catch a plane." He led you to the airport, he thought, well, this is it. The lady at the counter asked, "Where would you like to sit?" He said, "You know that black box thing they always seem to find? Well, you can stick me right inside it if you wouldn't bloody mind." The lady smiled politely, said, "Sir, I'll just take your bag." He said, "I don't bloody think so. And by the way, it's called a swag." Well, Bill was sweating buckets when they finally cleared the strip. He had his seatbelt on that tight, he was bleeding from the hip. But when they leveled out, he stopped shaking at the knees. He looked around, relaxed, and thought, this flying game's a breeze. He clipped his belt undone, stretched out in his seat. Well, he couldn't stretch that far because his swag was at his feet. Then the captain crackled something. Bill asked the hostess what was said. "Sir, you'd better buckle up. There's some turbulence ahead." "Turbulence? What's that?" "Sir, it's pockets caused by heat. And when it gets severe, it can throw you from your seat." "Throw me? I'll be buggered." He pushed his seat right back, wrapped his legs around his swag and stuck his left hand through the strap. He jammed down his Akubra. He was ready now to ride. Then things got pretty bumpy and Billy yelled, "Outside!" Well, the plane she dropped 1,000 feet, rose up 500 more. When his head near hit the ceiling, he gave a mighty roar. "I've rode all through the territory and never come unstuck. So give me all you got, big bird, and buck, you bastard buck." And while the passengers were screaming in fear of certain death, Billy whooped and hollered till he near and out of breath. You would have thought that canvas swag was welded to his ass. And before the ringer knew it, he'd bucked up to business class. There seemed no way to tame this creature that had 10 gears in reverse. Didn't worry, Billy just bucked on through to first. He'd done somersaults with twists on this mongrel mount from hell. He yelled out to the pilot, "For Christ's sake, ring the bell." Bill was bleeding from the bugle. He had cuts above both eyes. If you weren't there on the spot, you'd probably think I'm telling lies. He'd been upside down, inside out, done flips and triple spins. You might have seen some great rides in your time, but hands down, Billy wins. With the flight returned to normal, Bill was flat out on the deck. Still stuck to his swag, but he looked a bloody wreck. He pulled himself together, stood up and raised his hat. Said, "I've had some tough trips in me time, but never one like that. An 8-second spin in Alice proves you're made of sturdy stuff. I was on there near a minute, and I reckon that's enough." Well, the first class folk were dumbstruck at this crazy ringer's feat. But Bill just grabbed a crownie and he walked back to his seat. Now, years have passed, Bill's long give the bucking game away. Too many breaks and dusty miles for far too little pay. Now, planes are not a problem. In fact, he'd rather fly than ride. And when you talk about his maiden voyage, his chest puffs out with pride. "You can talk about your Rocky Neds and that old chainsaw bloke. I'd ride them both without a rope and roll a bloody smoke. There's cowboys round who think they're hot. Well, they ain't tasted heat till they've ridden time on turbulence at 30,000 feet. Thanks, folks. Thank you.
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1: Killer MTM. Quentin and Bloody Mick went fishing out west for cod. They took Reshi along as their spiritual guide. He was known as the Jam Tin God. The trek had been planned for 6 long months and all was now in order. They were ready to go to the great beyond, just north of the Queensland border. With 1,000 yabbies, 600 carp and a mile or more of worms, they had the bait to lure the fishing, meet them on equal terms. For the cod that come from the great beyond near the Never Go Dry Lagoon are the hardest cod in the world to catch. They don't waltz to the fisherman's tune. Well, the four-wheel drive was sardine-packed, the trailer stacked 10-foot high with boats and tackle and food and grog. The boys weren't going to go dry. They got to the river at the crack of dawn, an eerie mist on the water. The Jam Tin God stood up and proclaimed, "Bringeth the lamb to the slaughter." They set their lines, they made their camp, then Killer opened a beer. He drank a toast to a healthy catch and said, "Tell the cod we're here." Well, a tinkering bell was the first alert that the fish were on the bite, but the line hit the water, springer and all, and vanished out of sight. 10 more went as a frenzy began. There was little the boys could do. There was just no chance of grabbing the lines or their hands would be cut in two. The rot went on for 3 long days. The party was spent to a man. Except, of course, for the Jam Tin God, who had one final plan. So they hooked the carcass of a fly-blown ewe to the anchor from one of the boats. The sheep had been dead for a good 2 weeks and stank like 1,000 goats. They secured the lot with a length of chain to an old rusty plough by a tree. So the Jam Tin God, if the cod breaks out, he's far too good for me. Well, they whistled their way to their sleeping bags. 'Twas a jovial fisherman's choir. Then Quentin sang some Al Jolson songs by the flickering light of the fire. They drifted off to the land of Nod, but soon awoke in fright as the murderous sound of a fish-drawn plough came thundering through the night. The ploughs headed straight for the camp. The chain was glowing red. Gum trees snapped like matchsticks and the boys thought they were dead. But Bloody Mickey cracked the whip and said, "Quick, get in the truck. We can catch this sucker with half a chance and, you know, give it an ounce of luck." So they followed the plough for an hour or so till the fish had finished its run. Then they tied the chain to the four-wheel drive and the battle had begun. Killer jumped in the driver's seat and with a look of satisfaction said, "The bloody cod's as good as caught. Get ready for some action." Well, the engine roared, the tyres spun, the boys were pushing hard. The sun came up and the sun went down. And they'd gone for just a yard. But they inched ahead, the cod was beat, the boys let out a cheer as this Moby Dick of the inland sea, he started to appear. With a mouth as big as a block of flats, there was nothing he couldn't swallow. He was 40 foot from lip to gill with plenty more to follow. Now Killer was clogging up overtime, the tyres were all but bald, while the others watched as the fish came out and the river began to fall. And all across the countryside, the rivers were running dry, from Mungindy to Shepparton, and the folk were asking why. The Darling was barely a trickle, the Murray ran hardly a drop, till the PM flew in from Canberra and he begged the boys to stop. See, drought had hit the country bad and they'd finally found the cause. So the boys cut loose that super cod to national applause. The river levels rose again, the tragedy averted. The fishing party headed home, a trifle disconcerted. Now they'll tell you they've captured some big cod since, but the biggest without a doubt was the monster they caught but had to release to save the land from drought. Mickey was a bushman, he was up there with the best. He'd been in the saddle nearly all his life. But lately things had changed, his thoughts had rearranged, as it was time that Michael found himself a wife. So he's given up the one-night stands and given up the booze. He would settle down and get himself employed. With a sad touch of remorse, he sold his faithful horse. No more the saddle life would he enjoy. And the object of his fancy was the local schoolgirl miss. She was pretty, she was delicate and frail. Mick fell in head first. The kind of love it was the worst that women folk can foster in a male. He wasn't taking any chances, he was playing all his cards. And Elizabeth McGee, she was the stake. He did all he could to win her. He'd take her out to dinner. On Sundays, they'd go walking by the lake. Then finally the night arrived that Mick had waited for when Elizabeth invited him for tea. He showered, combed his hair, and he had this speech prepared. Elizabeth, will you marry me? You see, he knew he had to marry this young girl from the south. She was cute and kind and every mother's dream. Her hands were soft and gentle. She was sweet and sentimental. And her eyes, they sparkled with a magic gleam. So they shared a lovely dinner and Mick was most polite. Though thoughts of marriage occupied his head. So he was very much inspired when she casually inquired, oh, would you like to see the etchings by my bed? I'll slip into something comfortable. You go into the room, take your drink and lie down for a while. And while she didn't look satanic, young Mick began to panic when he saw the wicked nature of her smile. Then she burst back through the door wearing leather head to toe. She had stilettos on and pistols at her hip. Towards Michael, she was prowling, she was grunting, she was growling. And in her hand, she held a 9-foot whip. For Elizabeth McGee was different, you see. By day, she was an angel from above. But by night, she was a witch, an evil, nasty person who substituted punishment for love. Well, she chased him around the house with her whips and chains and spikes. She tortured him until his hide was raw. And being realistic, Mick was somewhat masochistic. For all he could say to her was more. Well, she kept him there for days, but Mick had finally had enough. He busted free and bolted for his life. He couldn't see for quids how he could think of raising kids with this schizophrenic creature as his wife. So he sold his city clothes, went and got his horse, packed his swag and headed for the scrub. But his tale of woe got out when he'd had one too many shouts and he told his mates about it at the pub. Now the boys will get a laugh when they see their old mate Mick chasing cattle through the salt bush or the bracken. They can see his face for miles, so he flinches. Then he smiles every time the whips they start a cracking.
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0: And we're big and rich. 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
1: We sure would. Horse of a Different Color was a blast to make, and hope you enjoyed listening to it, because we had a lot of fun making it.
0: We had a lot of fun, man. 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We're coming to your city or your town or wherever you are.
1: Because the sky is our ceiling.
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0: happy home.
1: Yeah.
0: So we'll see you later. Bye-bye now.
1: Bye-bye. Toodaloo.
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George Jones in the distance, the planets they all align. When the roller door she raises up, well, that's the open sign. 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

nobody helped us along. If each every minute looked after himself, and the good things all went to the strong. If nobody cared just a little for you, and nobody thought about me, and we stood all alone in this battle of strife, what a dreary old world it would be. If there weren't such a thing as a flag in the sky, as a symbol of comradeship here, if we lived as the animals live in the bush, with nothing held sacred or dear, and selfishness ruled us from birth to the end, and never a neighbor had we, and never we gave to another in need, what a dreary old world it would be. Or if we were rich as the richest on earth, or strong as the strongest that lives, yet never we knew the delight or the charm of the smile that the other half gives. If kindness were never a part of ourselves, though we owned all the land we could see, and friendship meant nothing at all to us here, what a dreary old world it would be. Life can be sweet because of friends we've made, and the things in common we share. We want to live on not because of ourselves, but because of the people who care. It's giving and doing for somebody else, on that all life's splendor depends. And the joy of this world, when you sum it all up, is found in the making of friends.

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His cattle didn't get a bid. Mind you, they were fairly bloody poor. What was he going to do? He couldn't feed them anymore. The dams were all but dry, hay was 13 bucks a bale, and last month's talk of rain was just a fairy tale. His credit had run out, no chance to pay what's owed. Bad thoughts ran through his head as he drove down Gully Road. Gee's great-granddad bought the place back in 1898. Now I'm such a useless bastard, I'll have to shut the gate. Can't feed my wife and kids, not like Dad and those before. Crikey's grandma kept it going while Pop fought in the war. With depression now his master, he abandoned what was right. There's no place in life for failures. He'd end it all tonight. There were still some things to do. He'd have to shoot the cattle first. Of all the jobs he'd ever done, that'd be the worst. Then he'd shower, watch the news, they'd all sit down for tea, read his kids a bedtime story, watch some more TV, kiss his wife goodnight, say he was off to shoot some roos. Then in a paddock far away, he'd blow away the blues. But he drove in the gate and stopped, as he always had, to check the roadside mailbox, and found a letter from his dad. Now his dad was not a writer. Mum did all the cards and mail, but he knew the writing from the notebooks that he'd kept from cattle sales. He sensed the nature of its contents, felt the moisture in his eyes. Just the fact his dad had written was enough to make him cry. Son, I know it's bloody tough. It's a cruel and twisted game, this life upon the land when you're screaming out for rain. There's no candle in the darkness, not a single speck of light. But don't let the demon get you. You have to do what's right. I don't know what's in your head, but push the nasty thoughts away, so you'll always have your family at the back end of the day. You have to talk to someone, and yes, I know I rarely did, but you have to think about Fiona and think about the kids. I'm worried about you, son. You haven't phoned for quite a while, and I know the road you're on, because I've walked every bloody mile. The date, December 7, back in 1983, behind the shed, I had the shotgun rested in the brigalow tree. See, I'd borrowed way too much to buy the Johnson place. Then it didn't rain for years and we got bombed by interest rates. The bank was at the door. I didn't think I had a choice. I began to squeeze the trigger. And that's when I heard your voice. You said, "Where are you, Daddy? It's time to play our game. I've got squatter all set up. We might get general rain." It really was that close, and you're the one that stopped me, son. And you're the one that taught me there's no answer in a gun. Just remember, people love you. Good mates won't let you down. And look, you might have to swallow pride and take that job in town. Just till things come good, son, you've always got a choice. And when you get this letter, ring me, because I'd love to hear your voice. Well, he cried and laughed and shook his head and put the truck in gear. Shut his eyes and hugged his dad in a vision that was clear. He dropped the cattle at the yards, he put the truck away. Filled the troughs the best he could and fed his last 10 bales of hay. Then he strode towards the homestead, shoulders back, head held high. He still knew the road was tough, but there was purpose in his eye. He called his wife and children, who'd lived through all his pain. Hugs said more than words, he'd come back to them again. And they spoke of silver linings, how good times always follow bad. He walked towards the phone, picked it up and rang his dad. And as the kids set up the squatter, he hugged his wife again. Then they heard the roll of thunder, and they smelt the smell of rain.

travel down some dusty roads, both crooked tracks and straight, and I have learnt life's noblest creed, summed up in one word, mate. I'm thinking back across the years, a thing I do of late, and these words stick between my ears. You've got to have a mate, someone who'll take you as you are, regardless of your state, and stand as firm as Ayers Rock, because he is your mate. My mind goes back to 43, to slavery and hate, when man's one chance to stay alive depended on his mate. With bamboo for a billy can and bamboo for a plate, a bamboo paradise for bugs was bed for me and mate. You'd slip and slither through the mud and curse your rotten fate, but then you'd hear a quiet word, don't drop your bundle, mate. And though it's all so long ago, this truth I have to state, a man don't know what lonely means till he has lost a mate. If there's a life that follows this, if there's a golden gate, the welcome that I want to hear is just good on you, mate. And so to all who ask us why we keep these special dates like Anzac Day, I tell them why we're thinking of our mates. And when I've left the driver's seat and handed him my plates, I'll tell old Peter at the door, I've come to join my mates.

I don't like the dentist, and he probably don't like me. Then again, I hadn't seen him since 1983. But I had those whopper holes playing havoc with me breath, so I had no bloody choice but to go see Dr. Death. I sat out in the seat of pain, my mouth was open wide. He got that metal hook and he stuck the thing inside. He pulled out half a T-bone that I'd hit the night before. A sticky piece of red skin and a half-chewed apple core. Holes, he screamed, I've seen some holes, but these ones take the cake. I'd need a truckload of amalgam just to get them into shape. And it really isn't worth it, you know, they're shot to bits, no doubt. Well, I haven't got a choice, I have to take the mongrels out. Well, he got this monster needle and he stuck it in me gums. I was squirming in me seat, you know, sort of walking on me bum. But the needle did the trick, my entire face went numb. Well, that stupid plastic tube was doing battle with me tongue. Well, he pulled three teeth, cleaned the rest and sent me on me way. But Banky Berry Muff was all that I can say. I walked into the elevator, there was this glamour standing there, something like Shania, complete with long dark hair. I said, I look beautiful. And dribbled on the floor. Well, she kneed me in the ghoulies and shoved me out the door. I couldn't bloody talk. My mouth had lost the plot. I tried to buy a ginger beer and a stubby's what I got. Well, I jumped into my car, put my foot down on the throttle, took a quick sip of my beer and sucked my lip into the bottle. Well, as you might have guessed, I panicked. I began to swerve about. I crashed into a traffic light, which nearly knocked me out. I staggered from the wreck onto the median strip. The big bump on me forehead and a stubby on me lip. Well, a cop was there in no time. He said, oh, what happened here? I said, I got me hip caught in a stubby. I couldn't be real queer. He said, you're bloody pissed. Took me straight into the station, booked me on three matters relating to intoxication. They couldn't breathalyse me, you know, with the stubby, couldn't blow. So I went for DUI and two things I didn't know. I said, oh, I've been to the dentist. I'm not drunk at all. I said, mate, if you want to get some bar, you better make a call. Well, you know, no one could understand me. So I couldn't get the bail. The cop tossed me a blanket and I spent the night in jail. Well, I wake in the cell next morning and the sergeant just said, pity. I don't like your chances, mate. I hear the judge is shitty. He's had a horror morning and I'm giving you the mail. No way he's going to cop your bullshit dentist fairy tale. Well, I fronted up to court, prepared to cop it on the chin. I'd since removed the stubby, like, so there was no way I could win. And you know, I almost pleaded guilty till the judge, he broke my spell when he said, oh God, they've been to the dentist, they can't beagle that well. Luck of the Irish there, folks. Thank you. Woohoo! Once upon a time, there was a Pransom Hints and he decided to have a Bansy Fall. Well, he invited everybody from Riles the Mound to the Bansy Fall. Especially the pitch ripple. Well, Rindersellers Mugly Other and her two sad blisters. They went up to buy some Dranchy Fesses to wear to the Bansy Fall. But Rindersella couldn't go because all she had to wear was some old Rudy Dags. Well, the night of the Bansy Fall arrived, Rindersella couldn't go, so she just cut down and shried. Well, she was getting there shrying when, in a smuff of poke, there appeared her Gary Mudfather. Well, he touched her with his magic wand and there suddenly appeared a Kig Boach and Hicks Sight Horses to take her to the Bansy Fall. But the Gary Mudfather said, Rindersella, be sure to be home before midnight.
or I'm going to burn you into a tumpkin. Well, Rindersella arrived at the Bansi Fall and she was met by the Prancing Heads because he'd been watching from a wooden hindo. He went, crikey, who's that shitty priller? Well, they nassed all night until midnight and they let in Fav. But as the mid-clock struck night, Rindersella staged down the rares and just as she beached the Rodham, she slopped the dripper. Bum cack! Bum cack, Rindersella cried the prancing men's. Bum cack! Dick my lusters! Oh no! No, sorry. No, no, you might have been thinking that. Bum cack, he definitely said, but Rindersella pissed it in. Well, the next day, the prancing men's went all over that corn funtry. Did I say that right? Actually, it's worse than right. Anyway, don't worry. Looking for the beautiful girl, the shitty priller, you know, who'd slopped the dripper. Well, he got to Rindersella's house and he tried it on the muggly other, but it fiddened it. Then he tried it on the two sigly usters, you know, and it fiddened it. Then he tried it on Rindersella and it fiddened it. It was exactly the sight rise. Well, they got married in a day after they ever happened. And the stroller, the more he is. If you want to go to a Bansi Fall and have a prance and miss Lord in love with you, don't forget to slop your dripper. Yay! Here's a tale of Billy Hayes from out near Alice Springs. A wild young ringer on his day who'd done some crazy things. He jumped bulls over fences, raced a colt up Ayers Rock, so his legs weren't built for walking, they were made for riding stock. A legend round the rodeos from Aileron to Broome, an untried horse at 6 a.m. was saddle break by noon. No form of equine foolery Bill wasn't going to try, only one thing ever spooked him. He was way too scared to fly. If I was meant to do it, I'd have feathers and a beak. You take the plane then in a day, I'll drive and waste a week. I've been told they're safe as houses and mechanically they're sound. I don't see no rope or bridle, so I'm sticking on the ground. But one day Billy got a phone call from his mate in Adelaide. He'd got his girl in trouble, so the wedding cards were played. Oh, Bill, I don't care how you do it. You can beg or steal or borrow. But mate, you got to take the plane because the big day's on tomorrow. Well, Billy cursed and spat it, said that dopey bloody coot. He knows I'd jump on anything that's coming out of shoot. I've caught stallions that'd kill you, caught bulls get off their brain. Never thought they'd come today, I'd have to catch a plane. He legged it to the airport, he thought, well, this is it. The lady at the counter asked, where would you like to sit? He said, you know that black box thing they always seem to find? Well, you can stick me right inside it if you wouldn't bloody mind. The lady smiled politely, said, sir, I'll just take your bag. He said, I don't bloody think so. And by the way, it's called a swag. Well, Bill was sweating buckets when they finally cleared the strip. He had his seatbelt on that tight, he was bleeding from the hip. But when they leveled out, he stopped shaking at the knees. He looked around, relaxed and thought, this flying game's a breeze. He clipped his belt undone, stretched out in his seat. Well, he couldn't stretch that far because his swag was at his feet. Then the captain crackled something. Bill asked the hostess what was said. Sir, you'd better buckle up. There's some turbulence ahead. Turbulence? What's that? Sir, it's pockets caused by heat. And when it gets severe, it can throw you from your seat. Throw me, I'll be buggered. He pushed his seat right back, wrapped his legs around his swag and stuck his left hand through the strap. He jammed down his Akubra. He was ready now to ride. Then things got pretty bumpy and Billy yelled, outside! Well, the plane she dropped 1,000 feet, rose up 500 more. When his head near hit the ceiling, he gave a mighty roar. I've rode all through the territory and never come unstuck. So give me all you got, big bird, and buck, you bastard buck.
And while the passengers were screaming in fear of certain death, Billy whooped and hollered till he near ran out of breath. You would have thought that canvas swag was welded to his ass. And before the ringer knew it, he'd backed up to business class. There seemed no way to tame this creature that had 10 gears in reverse. Didn't worry, Billy just bucked on through to first. He'd done somersaults with twists on this mongrel mount from hell. He yelled out to the pilot, "For Christ's sake, ring the bell." Bill was bleeding from the bugle. He had cuts above both eyes. If you weren't there on the spot, you'd probably think I'm telling lies. He'd been upside down, inside out, done flips and triple spins. You might have seen some great rides in your time, but hands down, Billy wins. With the flight returned to normal, Bill was flat out on the deck. Still stuck to his swag, but he looked a bloody wreck. He pulled himself together, stood up and raised his hat. Said, "I've had some tough trips in me time, but never one like that. An 8-second spin in Alice proves you're made of sturdy stuff. I was on there near a minute, and I reckon that's enough." Well, the first class folk were dumbstruck at this crazy ringer's feat. But Bill just grabbed a crownie and he walked back to his seat. Now, years have passed, Bill's long give the bucking game away. Too many breaks and dusty miles for far too little pay. Now, planes are not a problem. In fact, he'd rather fly than ride. And when you talk about his maiden voyage, his chest puffs out with pride. "You can talk about your Rocky Neds and that old chainsaw bloke. I'd ride them both without a rope and roll a bloody smoke. There's cowboys round who think they're hot, but they ain't tasted heat till they've ridden time on turbulence at 30,000 feet." Thanks, folks. Thank you.

0: Quentin and Bloody Mick went fishing out west for cod. They took Reshi along as their spiritual guide. He was known as the Jam Tin God. The trek had been planned for 6 long months and all was now in order. They were ready to go to the great beyond, just north of the Queensland border. With 1,000 yabbies, 600 carp and a mile or more of worms, they had the bait to lure the fishing, meet them on equal terms. For the cod that come from the great beyond near the Never Go Dry Lagoon are the hardest cod in the world to catch. They don't waltz to the fisherman's tune. Well, the four-wheel drive was sardine packed, the trailer stacked 10-foot high with boats and tackle and food and grog. The boys weren't going to go dry. They got to the river at the crack of dawn, an eerie mist on the water. The Jam Tin God stood up and proclaimed, "Bringeth the lamb to the slaughter." They set their lines, they made their camp, then Killer opened a beer. He drank a toast to a healthy catch and said, "Tell the cod we're here." Well, a tinkering bell was the first alert that the fish were on the bite, but the line hit the water, springer and all, and vanished out of sight. 10 more went as a frenzy began. There was little the boys could do. There was just no chance of grabbing the lines or their hands would be cut in two. The rot went on for 3 long days. The party was spent to a man, except, of course, for the Jam Tin God, who had one final plan. So they hooked the carcass of a fly-blown ewe to the anchor from one of the boats. The sheep had been dead for a good 2 weeks and stank like 1,000 goats. They secured the lot with a length of chain to an old rusty plow by a tree. So the Jam Tin God, "If the cod breaks out, he's far too good for me." Well, they whistled their way to their sleeping bags. 'Twas a jovial fisherman's choir. Then Quentin sang some Al Jolson songs by the flickering light of the fire. They drifted off to the land of Nod. But soon awoke in fright as the murderous sound of a fish-drawn plow came thundering through the night. The plow was headed straight for the camp. The chain was glowing red. Gum trees snapped like matchsticks and the boys thought they were dead. But Bloody Mickey cracked the whip and said, "Quick, get in the truck. We can catch this sucker with half a chance and, you know, give it an ounce of luck." So they followed the plow for an hour or so till the fish had finished its run. Then they tied the chain to the four-wheel drive and the battle had begun. Killer jumped in the driver's seat and with a look of satisfaction said, "The bloody cod's as good as caught. Get ready for some action." Well, the engine roared, the tyres spun, the boys were pushing hard. The sun came up and the sun went down. And they'd gone for just a yard. But they inched ahead, the cod was beat, the boys let out a cheer as this Moby Dick of the inland sea, he started to appear. With a mouth as big as a block of flats, there was nothing he couldn't swallow. He was 40 foot from lip to gill, with plenty more to follow. Now Killer was clocking up overtime, the tyres were all but bald, while the others watched as the fish came out and the river began to fall. And all across the countryside, the rivers were running dry. From Mungindy to Shepparton, the folk were asking why. The Darling was barely a trickle. The Murray ran hardly a drop. Till the PM flew in from Canberra and he begged the boys to stop. See, drought had hit the country bad and they'd finally found the cause. So the boys cut loose that super cod to national applause. The river levels rose again, the tragedy averted. The fishing party headed home, a trifle disconcerted. Now they'll tell you they've captured some big cod since, but the biggest without a doubt was the monster they caught but had to release to save the land from drought. Mickey was a bushman, he was up there with the best. He'd been in the saddle nearly all his life. But lately things had changed, his thoughts had rearranged. It was time that Michael found himself a wife. So he's given up the one night stands and given up the booze. He would settle down and get himself employed. With a sad touch of remorse, he sold his faithful horse. No more the saddle life would he enjoy. And the object of his fancy was the local schoolgirl miss. She was pretty, she was delicate and frail. Mick fell in head first. The kind of love it was the worst that women folk can foster in a male. He wasn't taking any chances, he was playing all his cards. And Elizabeth McGee, she was the stake. He did all he could to win her. He'd take her out to dinner. On Sundays, they'd go walking by the lake. Then finally the night arrived that Mick had waited for when Elizabeth invited him for tea. He showered, combed his hair, and he had this speech prepared. Elizabeth, will you marry me?
1: You see, he knew he had to marry this young girl from the south. She was cute and kind and every mother's dream. Her hands were soft and gentle. She was sweet and sentimental. And her eyes, they sparkled with a magic gleam. So they shared a lovely dinner and Mick was most polite. Though thoughts of marriage occupied his head. So he was very much inspired when she casually inquired, "Oh, would you like to see the etchings by my bed? I'll slip into something comfortable. You go into the room, take your drink and lie down for a while." And while she didn't look satanic, young Mick began to panic when he saw the wicked nature of her smile. Then she burst back through the door wearing leather head to toe. She had stilettos on and pistols at her hip. Towards Michael, she was prowling, she was grunting, she was growling. And in her hand, she held a 9-foot whip. For Elizabeth McGee was different, you see. By day, she was an angel from above. But by night, she was a witch, an evil, nasty person who substituted punishment for love. Well, she chased him around the house with her whips and chains and spikes. She tortured him until his hide was raw. And being realistic, Mick was somewhat masochistic. For all that he could say to her was more. Well, she kept him there for days, but Mick had finally had enough. He busted free and bolted for his life. He couldn't see for quid so he could think of raising kids with this schizophrenic creature as his wife. So he sold his city clothes, went and got his horse, packed his swag and headed for the scrub. But his tale of woe got out when he'd had one too many shouts and he told his mates about it at the pub. Now the boys will get a laugh when they see their old mate Mick chasing cattle through the salt bush or the bracken. They can see his face for miles, so he flinches. Then he smiles every time the whips they start a cracking.
2: 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Ladies and gentlemen, Buck Owens and the Buckaroos.

0: It doesn't matter. It's 5 o'clock somewhere.
1: It's always on 5 in Margaritaville, come to think of it.
0: Yeah, I heard that.
1: You've been there, haven't you?
0: Yes, sir.
1: I've seen your boat there.
0: I've been to Margaritaville a few times.
1: All right. Well, that's good.
0: Stumble my way back.
1: Okay. Well, we just want to make sure you can keep it between the navigational beacons.
0: Between the buoys. I got it.
1: All right. Well, it's 5 o'clock. Let's go somewhere.
0: I'm ready. Crank it up.
1: Let's get out of here.
0: I'm gone.

0: Hello, friends.
1: Hello, neighbors.
0: I'm Big Kenny.
1: I'm John Rich.
0: And we're big and rich. Hey, we'd just like to thank all of y'all for spending your hard-earned dollars to buy our record.
1: We sure would. Horse of a Different Color was a blast to make, and hope you enjoyed listening to it, because we had a lot of fun making it.
0: We had a lot of fun, man. We really appreciate it from the bottom of our hearts. We love you a lot, and we hope to see you out there, hey, on the road. We're coming to your city or your town or wherever you are.
1: Because the sky is our ceiling.
0: The ground is our floor.
1: And the world is just one big happy home. Yeah.
0: Yeah. So we'll see you later. Bye-bye now.
1: Bye-bye. Toodaloo.
0: See ya.
1: Adios.
0: So long, y'all.
1: Turn the CD off.
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While old Billy the blacksmith, he's still going pretty good.

0: goat's juice.
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3: Good morning, I'm Alyssa Delfs. The pre-United Nations Conference of the Parties Climate Summit gets underway today ahead of the conference in November. Australia's climate credentials are set to face scrutiny at the international summit in Fiji as the federal government considers approval for a major coal mine expansion in New South Wales this week. Ministers and participants from more than 50 nations, including Prime Minister Anthony Albanese, have confirmed their attendance at the four-day event, which is part of an Australia-negotiated compromise. It comes after Canberra failed in its bid to host the world's biggest annual climate change talks. Ahead of the official opening of pre-COP31, leaders and delegates gathered for a welcome event in Nadi overnight. Here's some of the church service.

0: Overseas, Iran says the Strait of Hormuz will not reopen until several conditions set out in a June interim agreement with the US are met. That's according to a parliamentary speaker. Iran presented a proposal during the UN General Assembly that would see the waterway reopened and normal maritime passage restored within 7 days. The US replied to the proposal via Qatari intermediaries, with President Donald Trump ruling it out. The German Chancellor Friedrich Merz is in Ukraine on an unannounced visit. He's told President Volodymyr Zelensky Ukraine could count on German support, while Mr. Merz also promised more German assistance to bolster Ukrainian air defences. The BBC's Anna Fasaro explains.
1: Mr. Merz said Russia's war machine should be stopped or it would turn on others. He's expected to announce a package of measures, including the release of 1 billion euros in military aid. A deal for the joint production of various drones is also in the pipeline. This includes defences against Russia's new jet-powered drones. Kyiv has suffered increasingly heavy Russian barrages, including hits on its bridges, with Moscow warning foreign diplomats to leave.
0: Perth is welcoming defence industry representatives from around the world this week as Australia's largest defence expo gets underway. 60 nations, close to 1,000 exhibitors and 100 WA companies will be on show at Land Forces. And it's Shocktober. Ambulance Victoria is reminding Australians of the three simple steps to follow during a cardiac arrest emergency: call, push and shock. It's the campaign's 7th year running, equipping Australians with the confidence and skills to act in a cardiac emergency. Every day, 21 Victorians experience the medical emergency, but just 1 in 10 survive. Chief Executive Officer Jordan Emery says bystanders don't need to be medically trained to save a life.
2: Call 000, push by commencing chest compressions, and shock if you have an automated external defibrillator available. Their chance of survival almost doubles.
0: And taking a look at sport, the Sydney Roosters have won the 2026 Premiership, their first in 7 years, with a 19-18 point win over Newcastle. The Roosters were trailing 12-0 just before halftime last night, dominating the second leg and holding on late for their 16th title. It ended a fairy tale run for the Knights, who went from the Wooden Spooners last year to enter the finals in 7th place. Captain Kalen Ponga reflected on the loss.
3: I know this obviously hurts, and the ultimate goal is to win a premiership, and our fans want that so bad. But you look at the youth that's coming through, you look at our starting pack tonight and just things like that, is, you know, our back row is, there's so much to look forward to, and although this feeling hurts, definitely remember it, definitely use it.
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6: A very good morning to you as you're waking around Australia on this public holiday Monday in parts of Australia. In other parts of Australia, it's back to work, back to school. You celebrate your public holidays on a different time of the year. It is daylight saving, of course, so all the times that we are talking about are now Eastern Daylight Saving Time. And welcome to Good Morning Country. It is Monday, October 5. Yes, where's the month gone? Ah, it's flying along. We'll look at the weather around Australia. We'll get back to the music mix as we work through to the next news and weather. And our album of the week this morning is Paul Ricketts with his debut album. It's a self-titled album. And we'll give you the cue to call at the appropriate time. Paul will be along to tell you about a track each morning. It is Walshy on the wireless. Good morning.
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6: In Brisbane, partly cloudy, 28. Sydney, cloudy, a shower or two expected, 23. Canberra, cloudy, possible shower, 20. Now Melbourne and Hobart, both partly cloudy and 19. And Adelaide, cloud clearing, 20. Perth, partly cloudy, 23, and Alice Springs, partly cloudy, 32. Into Queensland, Cairns, partly cloudy, 29. Townsville, 29 and mostly sunny. And Mackay, mostly sunny, 28. Rockhampton, 31 and partly cloudy. Hervey Bay, partly cloudy, 26. And Gaynder, partly cloudy, 32. Now into New South Wales, Armidale, you've got showers expected and a top of 20. The remainder of these centres are all cloudy with a shower or two expected. Orange, 16. Yass, 20. Young, 21. Cooma, 20. Batemans Bay, 23. And Bega, 22. They're all cloudy with a shower or two expected. In Griffith today, cloudy, 25. Into Victoria, Mildura, cloudy, 23. Swan Hill, partly cloudy, 22. And Shepparton, also 22, but cloudy. Bansdale, 18 and partly cloudy. And Horsham, 19 and cloudy. Warrnambool, cloudy, 16. Into South Australia, Mount Gambier, 19 and partly cloudy. Port Pirie, partly cloudy, 23. And Ceduna, 21 and partly cloudy. Into Tasmania, Nubina, partly cloudy, 17. Yeungal, cloudy, 19. And Oatlands, partly cloudy, 18. In the Territory, Darwin, mostly clear and 33. Now turning our attention to WA, Albany, a shower or two, 20. Bunbury, partly cloudy, 21. Karratha, sunny, 31. And Newman, 34 and sunny. In Kununurra today, mostly clear, but there is the possibility of an afternoon shower, 38. And Broome, sunny, 33. Meanwhile, here in Harrington and Taree, on the mid-north coast in New South Wales, cloudy, showers, light winds, a top of 24. You're up to date with news, sport and weather. We'll get back to the music mix on your Monday morning in just a moment. It is Walshy on the wireless, thanks to your local community radio station, or you may have selected the Community Plus app. Thank you for your choice. And a reminder that I'm here at the Bunker Monday, Tuesday, Wednesday and Friday, God willing. And Heather Farrell will come to you out of Horsham on Thursday. That music mix is just around the corner.
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10: G'day, everyone. I'm Sarah Storer. You're listening to me and Walshy on Good Morning Country.

That's the long and short of it, as they were known then. Patsy and Dave, Wake Me Up. Prior to that, we had Sarah Storer and Under Darwin Lights. Under Darwin Stars, I beg your pardon. Folks, we're heading through to news and weather. And following that, Album of the Week, Hold the Phones, we'll give you the cue to call. But good morning, Australia. And Jamo's here to give you a cheerio this morning.

0: Overseas, Iran says the Strait of Hormuz will not reopen until several conditions set out in a June interim agreement with the US are met. That's according to a parliamentary speaker. Iran presented a proposal during the UN General Assembly that would see the waterway reopened and normal maritime passage restored within 7 days. The US replied to the proposal via Qatari intermediaries, with President Donald Trump ruling it out. The German Chancellor Friedrich Merz is in Ukraine on an unannounced visit. He's told President Volodymyr Zelensky Ukraine could count on German support, while Mr. Merz also promised more German assistance to bolster Ukrainian air defences. The BBC's Anna Pissarro explains.
1: Mr. Merz said Russia's war machine should be stopped or it would turn on others. He's expected to announce a package of measures including the release of €1 billion in military aid. A deal for the joint production of various drones is also in the pipeline. This includes defences against Russia's new jet-powered drones. Kyiv has suffered increasingly heavy Russian barrages, including hits on its bridges, with Moscow warning foreign diplomats to leave.
0: Perth is welcoming defence industry representatives from around the world this week as Australia's largest defence expo gets underway. 60 nations, close to 1,000 exhibitors and 100 WA companies will be on show at Land Forces. And it's Shocktober. Ambulance Victoria is reminding Australians of the three simple steps to follow during a cardiac arrest emergency: call, push and shock. It's the campaign's 7th year running, equipping Australians with the confidence and skills to act in a cardiac emergency. Every day, 21 Victorians experience the medical emergency, but just 1 in 10 survive. Chief Executive Officer Jordan Emery says bystanders don't need to be medically trained to save a life.
2: Call 000, push by commencing chest compressions, and shock if you have an automated external defibrillator available. Their chance of survival almost doubles.
0: And taking a look at sport, the Sydney Roosters have won the 2026 Premiership, their first in 7 years, with a 19-18 point win over Newcastle. The Roosters were trailing 12-0 just before halftime last night, dominating the second leg and holding on late for their 16th title. It ended a fairy tale run for the Knights, who went from the Wooden Spooners last year to enter the finals in 7th place. Captain Kalen Ponga reflected on the loss.
3: I know this obviously hurts, and the ultimate goal is to win a premiership, and our fans want that so bad. But you look at the youth that's coming through, you look at our starting pack tonight and just things like that, is, you know, our back row is, there's so much to look forward to, and although this feeling hurts, definitely remember it, definitely use it.
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6: A very good morning to you as you're waking around Australia on this Monday morning, October 5. Public holiday, October 5 in some parts, others it's back to a normal Monday morning. It is, of course, daylight saving time also, and all times that are given out here on Good Morning Country are Eastern Daylight Saving Time. So coming up in just a moment, our album of the week with Paul Ricketts, his self-titled album. Hold the phones, we'll give you the cue to call at the appropriate time. Paul will be along to tell you all about where you can get the album and also what the track is about. It is Walshy on the Wireless. Let's look at the weather around Australia on this Monday morning.
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6: In Brisbane, partly cloudy 28, Sydney cloudy, shower or two expected 23, Canberra cloudy, possible shower 20. Now both Melbourne and Hobart, partly cloudy and 19 in both centres. Adelaide, cloud clearing 20. Perth, partly cloudy 23. And Alice Springs today, partly cloudy 32. Now moving to Queensland, Cairns, 29 and partly cloudy, and Townsville, mostly sunny, 29. Mackay, 28 and mostly sunny, and Rockhampton, 31 and partly cloudy. Harvey Bay, partly cloudy, 26. in Gander, partly cloudy, 32. Now into New South Wales, Armidale, showers 20. The remainder of these centres are cloudy with a shower or two. A whole lot of them. 16 for Orange, 20 for Yass, 21 for Young and 20 for Cooma. Batemans Bay, 23 and Bega, 22. All cloudy with a shower or two expected. And Griffith, cloudy, 25. Into South Australia and Mildura, cloudy 23, Swan Hill, partly cloudy 22, Shepparton 22 and cloudy, and Bansdale partly cloudy 18, in Horsham it'll be partly cloudy 19. It won't be partly cloudy in Horsham, it'll be just cloudy in Horsham and 19. Warrnambool cloudy 16. In South Australia and Mount Gambier, partly cloudy 19. Port Pirie, partly cloudy 23, and Ceduna, partly cloudy 21. Into Tasmania and Noobina, partly cloudy 17. Huonville, cloudy 19, and Oatlands, 18 and partly cloudy. In the Territory, Darwin, mostly clear and 33. Over to WA, Albany, shower or two, 20. Bunbury, partly cloudy, 21. Karratha, 31 and sunny. And Newman, sunny, 34. In Kununurra today, mostly clear, possible afternoon shower, and 38. In Broome, sunny, 33. Meanwhile, here in Harrington and Taree, on the mid-north coast of New South Wales, cloudy showers, light winds, and a top of 24. You're up to date with news, sport and weather. Now hold the phones, we'll give you the cue to call at the appropriate time. Coming up very shortly is our Album of the Week segment. We'll follow that up with a great mix of country on your Monday morning.
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6: After 2 years in the making, Paul Ricketts is ready to share his debut album with the world. It is our Album of the Week this week. 2026 will find this classy repertoire of new Australian country songs hitting the airwaves and touching hearts around the globe. Let's face it, we all love a great story, right? Said Paul. And that's what this album is. 12 tracks that take you straight to the heart and soul of True Grit Australia. It really is that genuine. Paul recently said, "The only thing I want people to feel after hearing my music is to be proud to be an Aussie. And if you're not an Aussie, to be interested in learning more about our culture. It's that simple." A young bloke with a big heart getting vulnerable with some issues that mean the world to him. Paul will tell us about the featured track this morning and also where you can get hold of your copy of this debut album. Paul Ricketts, our Album of the Week. Hold the phones. We'll give you the cue to call at the appropriate time.
12: If you'd like to purchase a hard copy of one of my albums, they can be found on my website, which is www.paulricketts.com.au. Follow the prompts and away you go. G'day, it's Paul Ricketts here. What an honour to be on Good Morning Country's Album of the Week. The first song I'd like to introduce to you is a song called Who'll Stoke the Coals. And it's a bit of a tongue-in-cheek statement, that one. A lot of me mates have gone to work in the mines, in the coal mines, and left the land because it was better money and lots of different reasons, and to help out, to pay the bills on the farm. But it just seems to be a growing concern that a lot of people are leaving the bush to go and work in other industries, and it used to be a generational thing where, you know, the young fella would take over the farm or inherit a bit of debt or whatever, but it kept going. And some of these places were in the same family for generations, and it just seems to be a dying thing. I mean, my wife and I, we've tried to make a living on the land, but we would have had to get into so much debt that it just wasn't viable. So I've had to take a job in town and still have the farm as a lifestyle. But this song raises the question as to ask, if blokes like me can't do it, and lots of other young men and women out there who can't do it because of various reasons, who's going to do it? And I'm not whinging, I'm not complaining, I'm just raising the question, because eating food is very important, we all know, and I know there's a lot of industries out there suffering, but this is something that's going to affect everyone in the end, and I just wanted to bring it to the light in a song. So this is it, Who'll Stoke the Coals?

featured track this morning from our album of the week from Paul Ricketts, and Who'll Stoke the Coals is the track. The album is a self-titled one. Folks, if you're departing top of the hour, thanks for your company. Have a safe, enjoyable day. And if you're travelling on the highways and byways, please be careful. I hope you can join me again tomorrow, Tuesday. I'll be here at the bunker. Before we open the phones, I'll tell you that I've got Brendan Walmsley, a double from Darren Coggan, and Terry Clark and Laney Wilson to take us through the news and weather. And now we'll open up the phones, and you've got 13 minutes to get your name into the draw. The number to call is 0488 677 645. 0488 677 645. And no calls during the news and weather. I'll give you the cue following the next weather.

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2: Good morning, I'm Alyssa Delfs. The Treasurer has ruled out extra cost of living help, signalling a tightening of the budget in a bid to rein in persistent inflation. The comments come ahead of the release of the mid-year budget in December. Speaking to the ABC last night, Jim Chalmers says the fiscal blueprint

0: A very good morning to you as you're waking around Australia on this Monday morning. It is Monday, October 5, public holiday in some parts of Australia. Others, it's back to work, back to school, and the regular Monday itis. Folks, hold the phones. I'll give you the cue to call shortly when we reopen the phones for our very popular Paul Ricketts debut self-titled album. But before we do that and get back to the music mix, we're going to look at the weather for the major centres on this Monday morning.
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0: In Brisbane, partly cloudy, 28. Sydney, cloudy, a shower or two expected, 23. And Canberra, cloudy, possible shower, 20. Now both Melbourne and Hobart, partly cloudy today and 19. And Adelaide, cloud clearing, 20. Perth, partly cloudy, 23. And in Alice Springs today, partly cloudy and 32. Meanwhile, here in Harrington and Taree, on the mid-north coast of New South Wales, a cloudy day with showers and light winds, a top of 24. You're up to date with news, sport and weather. And hold the phones. We'll work our way through to the next news and weather. It'll be along in around 24 minutes from now. And I'll give you the cue shortly. And we'll go through and close off at the next news and weather for our album of the week. Not yet, but a work to be done.
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0: Folks, we'll open up the phones right now and you've got 23 minutes and we'll go through to the next news and weather and then we'll close off. The number to call is 0488 677 645. 0488 677 645. Phone lines are open. 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
1: National Radio News.
2: Good morning, I'm Alyssa Delfs. The Treasurer has ruled out extra cost of living help, signalling a tightening of the budget in a bid to rein in persistent inflation. The comments come ahead of the release of the mid-year budget in December. Speaking to the ABC last night, Jim Chalmers says the fiscal blueprint is yet to be finalised, but would include more savings as the government faces billions of dollars in higher debt repayments due to rising borrowing costs.
3: I think people understand that the mid-year update will necessarily be a pretty tight ship, and that's because of these pressures on our budget, the ones that are existing already, but also these additional pressures coming at us from around the world. And so we'll weigh all of that up. And also the other important thing is that there is cost of living relief on the way already.
2: Australia's bid to build 1.2 million new homes in 5 years is likely to fall further behind ahead of the release of new data. Less than 2 years into the plan, the nation is 100,000 homes short of schedule, with figures from the Australian Bureau of Statistics out on Wednesday likely to further highlight the deficit. 7 quarters in, just over 308,000 new homes have been completed at a rate of about 44,000 every 3 months. This means completions need to sit at 420,000 to meet the target by the end date of mid-2029. Overseas, Britain's Green Party has adopted a policy declaring that Zionism is racist. The move was made following a vote at the party's annual conference, where it was supported by most of the members present, but opposed by some of its leadership. The BBC's Nick Eardley reports.
4: This was a policy put forward by activists, but it's now officially Green Party policy. It defines Zionism as racist and says there should be a single Palestinian state in the Middle East. Members rejected a suggested clause which would have guaranteed Jewish members could not be penalised for being part of organisations that support Zionism.
2: Back home, the world's oldest man and the oldest person in Australia have exchanged well wishes for their shared birthday today. Ken Weeks was born in New South Wales on October 5 in 1913. He's celebrating his 113th birthday today. He shares it with the only man in the world older than him, Brazil's João Marino Neto, who turns 114. The oldest person in the world is 117-year-old Ethel Catterham from the UK. Huge blue bottles are washing up on Queensland beaches as scientists investigate if the larger species has more potent venom. On the Gold Coast, those appearing are around three times the usual size, with 20 stings reported going into the weekend across 39 patrolled beaches. And 80 university students studying dentistry provided free custom mouthguards to participants of the Koori Knockout over the long weekend. The Get Your Guards On program returned for the third year with the biggest volunteer team to date. The dental school created free custom fitted mouthguards for Aboriginal and Torres Strait Islander athletes competing at the event in Raymond Terrace over the last 3 days. They also took the opportunity to collect data as part of research exploring attitudes, barriers and the effectiveness of mouthguard use in contact sports within Aboriginal and Torres Strait Islander communities in Australia. And in more sporting news, the Roosters have held off the Knights to win the NRL Grand Final by just 1 point overnight. It marks the Roosters' first premiership in 7 years and their 16th title overall. Mark Nwanganituasi scored 2 tries for the Roosters and, speaking after the match, said he loves the fans.
5: I love them and I'm happy that I could, share this win with them all and the club. This is going to last me a lifetime, so... Yeah, it's sad to go, but I love everyone here, love all the boys, and let's celebrate this win, yeah?
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7: A very good morning to you as you're waking around Australia on this Monday morning, the 5th of October. It's a public holiday in parts. In other parts, it's just a Monday-itis and back to school, back to work, or back to whatever's on the agenda. And, of course, daylight saving has kicked in, and it'll take people a wee while to get used to that, if they can. I myself am personally in favour of it. I love it. I'd rather do all the good things at the other end of the day. When I'm here working, it's dark and, well, not much I can do. So I know there's the argument there about cows and curtains, and I'm not going to get into it. I just do wish that more of Australia had daylight saving. In the meantime, Album of the Week has closed, and Paul Rickett's album, self-titled, has closed. We've got 99 entries, and it's pretty good for a Monday public holiday, folks, on the first day of daylight saving, basically. So we'll do that draw this half hour. We'll get back to the music mix. Firstly, we'll look at the weather around Australia for this Monday morning.
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7: In Brisbane, partly cloudy, 28. Sydney, cloudy, a shower or two expected, 23. Canberra, cloudy, possible shower, 20. Now both Melbourne and Hobart, partly cloudy, 19. And Adelaide, cloud clearing, 20. Perth, partly cloudy, 23. And Alice Springs, partly cloudy, 32. Into Queensland, Cairns, partly cloudy, 29. Townsville, 29 and mostly sunny. And Mackay, mostly sunny, 28. Rockhampton, 31 and partly cloudy. And Hervey Bay, partly cloudy, 26. Going to partly cloudy, 32. Into New South Wales, Armidale, showers 20. Now the following for all centres is cloudy, a shower or two. In Orange, 16, Yass 20, Young 21, Cooma 20, Batemans Bay 23, and Bega 22. All cloudy with a shower or two expected. In Griffith, also cloudy and a top of 25. Into Victoria, Mildura, cloudy 23, Swan Hill, partly cloudy 22, Shepparton, cloudy 22, and Bansdale, 18 and partly cloudy, Horsham, 19 and cloudy, and Warrnambool, cloudy 16. In South Australia, Mount Gambier, partly cloudy 19, Port Pirie, partly cloudy 23, and Ceduna, partly cloudy 21. Into Tasmania, Nubina, partly cloudy 17. Yeovil, cloudy 19. And Oatlands, partly cloudy 18. In the Territory, Darwin, mostly clear and 33. Moving to WA, Albany, a shower of 220. Bunbury, partly cloudy 21. Karratha, sunny 31. And Newman, 34 and sunny. In Kununurra today, mostly clear, possible afternoon shower, 38. And Broome, sunny, 33. Meanwhile, here in Harrington and Taree, on the mid-north coast of New South Wales, cloudy showers, light winds, a top of 24. You're up to date with news, sport and weather. We'll get back to the music mix, and then we'll do the Album of the Week giveaway. Paul Rickett, self-titled album, The Phones Have Closed.
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11: Hi, I'm Felicity Urquhart, joining Walshy for breakfast, that's right, sharing a cuppa on Good Morning Country.

Kevin Sullivan there with Bill Chambers and the High Country Snows. And prior to that, Rod Williams with the little country schoolhouse by the lane. And we opened up with Felicity and Josh with Birdsong. Folks, these people are in the draw for our album of the week this week. Paul Ricketts and his self-titled album is the album of the week. And so, Andrew and Kim from Dutch and Megara, 1 and 2. Neville and Mari Armidale, 3 and 4. Reg from Alexander, 5. Tommy, Bob and Vera Bexley, 6, 7 and 8. Ian and Julie Cundletown, 9 and 10. Ray, Robin and Emma from Oatlands, 11, 12 and 14. Daryl and Jody from KBM, 15 and 16. And Mick, Ann, Mia and Sienna from Cooma, 17 to 20. Red Kerry, Scotty, Rick and Carol from Lightning Ridge, 21 to 25. Brad and Joy from Horsham, 26 and 7. Kerry, Sue and Alan from Ryleston, 28, 9, 30. Nathan, Paul and Stephanie Gilgandra, 31, 2 and 3. Neville, Barb, Katrina, Aisha and Brendan from Gaynder, 34 through to 38. John, Phyllis and Jeanette from Rokeby, 39, 40, 41. Barry and Cindy, Port Macquarie, 42 and 3. And Dennis and Phyllis from Port Pirie, 44-5. Gary and Michelle from Oatlands, 46-7. And Ken, Russell and Taisha from South Griffith, 48, 49 and 50. Katrina, Patricia, Michael, Max and Deb from Oatlands, 51 to 55. Lex from Clergate, 56. Robin, Rod, Kayla, Portia and Carl from Horsham, 57 to 61. And Dot from Orange, 62. Beryl and Pete from Binjor, 63 and 4. And Barb from Campbelltown, 65. Pam from Port Pirie, 66. Des and Wayne from Helensburg, 67 and 68. Now George from Port Pirie, 69. Margaret and Dominic from Gaynder, 70 and 71. And Beck and Lloyd from Kelso, 72 and 73. Kurt from Gladstone, 74. Trevor, Heather and Ian from Binaway, 75, 6 and 7. Kayleen from Hastings, 78. Shaley from Gaynder, 79. Archie, Brian, Pam and Norm from Griffith, 80 to 83. Di from Horsham, 84. Matthew, Rodney and Christopher from Rokeby, 85, 6 and 7. And Graham from Coonamble, 88. Chris and Janice from Bombala, 89, 90. And Margaret from Manildra, 91. Helen and Bill Warnable, 92, 3. And Lee and Helen from Oatlands, 94, 95. Phil from Holt's Flat, 96. And Morris from Bateman's Bay, 97. And Leonie and Jeff from Bega have the last two numbers this morning, 98, 99. Well, these people are all in the running for Paul Ricketts' self-titled debut album. And the winning number this morning is... number 69. 69 has dropped. And that's back here. That belongs to George at Port Pirie. George, you're the winner. I'll be in touch with you a little later this morning. And it's not a scam. It'll be on my landline. So I hope you answer the phone to get your details. Folks, I'll be back tomorrow, Tuesday, from the bunker here in Harrington. And we'll do it all again to take us to news and weather. And if you're leaving us, have a safe, enjoyable day. And I hope you can join me tomorrow from the bunker. Post Malone, firstly with Blake Shelton, and then with Dolly Parton.

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2: Good morning, I'm Alyssa Delfs. Australian climate advocacy organisations have published a full-page apology to neighbouring Pacific Island nations. It comes after the New South Wales government approved the expansion of a major coal mining project. The federal government still needs to approve the plan, but ahead of pre-COP31 climate talks this week, Australia could be scrutinised for the proposed extension. The Australia Institute and the Australian Conservation Foundation were behind the apology, which has been published in the Fiji Times. It says, to our Pacific Island neighbours, we're sorry. Australia knows that new coal mines threaten your future. Overseas, supporters of Pakistan's jailed former Prime Minister Imran Khan have started a march toward the capital following the collapse of talks with the government. The Pakistan Tehreek-e-Insaf has been demanding the release of its leader, who's been imprisoned for 3 years.

0: The BBC's Charles Haviland reports.
1: Khan supporters in their thousands flocked to Laki Marwat in the hinterland of Imran Khan's stronghold province of Khyber Pakhtunkhwa, where his party still governs. From there, the march moved off, mainly in trucks, buses and cars, led by Provincial Chief Minister Sohail Afridi, who says they will gather a sea of millions as contingents from other districts join them. They demand the release and transfer to hospital of Mr. Khan, who denies the varied charges ranging from corruption to treason for which he's jailed. The authorities are blocking entrances to Islamabad with shipping containers.
0: At least five people have been killed in Gaza by an Israeli airstrike overnight, according to health and civil defence service officials. Medics and the church say the strike hit an apartment building in Gaza City, killing four women, including a Christian mother and her daughter. Fewer than 1,000 Christians live in the Gaza Strip. Back home, Ambulance Victoria is highlighting the state's nation-leading cardiac arrest survival rates this Shocktober. It's the campaign's seventh year, equipping people with the confidence and skills to act in a cardiac emergency. Chief Executive Officer Jordan Emery says with 77% of cardiac arrests happening at home, it's important to keep teaching bystanders how to help.
2: Throughout Shocktober, Ambulance Victoria will be out and about in communities, schools, public places, workplaces, community groups, town halls, teaching more than 5,000 people the life-saving skills needed around call, push, shock. These are simple events that any member of the community can attend and will give you life-saving skills.
0: Meanwhile, in 2024-25, Victoria achieved its highest cardiac arrest survival rate, with 44.4% of patients surviving a witnessed cardiac arrest to hospital discharge, the best in Australia and second best in the world. And an Australian has taken out the specialty winner title at the Golden Spurtle World Porridge Making Championships. Robert Reed's porridge cannoli, using a traditional recipe, earned him the gong. Mr. Reed spoke to the ABC about his dish.
3: I made a porridge cannoli, so it's pretty delicious. It's got porridge in it, it's got ricotta, it's got mascarpone, and it's with a masala snap twill to put around it.
0: And taking a look at sport, in NRL, Roosters captain James Tedesco has described winning the premiership in the role as the last burning desire of his career. The Roosters defeated the Knights last night, 19 points to 18, to take home their first premiership in 7 years. Tedesco was named the winner of the Clive Churchill Medal as the man of the match.
4: Around our offices, there's pictures of the great captains who have won a premiership with the club, and I felt like that was probably the last thing I wanted to do in my career. That was a burning desire for me. And
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7: A very good morning to you on this Monday morning, yes, October 5. Folks, we're about to go to the final hour of Good Morning Country. I'm Kevin Walsh, broadcasting from the bunker in Harrington, situated halfway between Taree and Port Macquarie on the mid-north coast of New South Wales. We'll look at the weather for the major centres for the final time, and then we'll get back to the music mix as we take you on a roller coaster journey on this Monday edition.
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7: In Brisbane, partly cloudy, 28. Sydney, cloudy, a shower or two expected, 23. Canberra, cloudy, possible shower, 20. Now both Melbourne and Hobart, partly cloudy, 19, and Adelaide, cloud clearing, 20. In Perth today, partly cloudy, 23. And Alice Springs, partly cloudy, 32. Here in Harrington and Taree on the mid-north coast of New South Wales, cloudy, showers and light winds, a top of 24. You're up to date with news, sport and weather as we head to the mixed bulletin. It'll be along and around 24 minutes from now. It's Walshy on the wireless, thanks to your local community radio station, who may be using the Community Plus app. Thank you for whatever choice you've made on this Monday morning.
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12: G'day there, it's Adam Harvey and I'm having breakfast with my mate Walshy, and trust me, it's not muesli and blueberries either, mate. 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

Harvey, What's a Man Gotta Do? And prior to that, we had As Good As I Once Was, and we opened up with She Don't Think She's Beautiful. Folks, we are heading to the news and weather to get us there, Justin Standley. And we'll follow it up with Amy Shepherd joining the Wolf Brothers and Catherine Britt on your wireless this morning.

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2: Good morning, I'm Alyssa Delfs. Australian climate advocacy organisations have published a full-page apology to neighbouring Pacific Island nations. It comes after the New South Wales government approved the expansion of a major coal mining project. The federal government still needs to approve the plan, but ahead of pre-COP31 climate talks this week, Australia could be scrutinised for the proposed extension. The Australia Institute and the Australian Conservation Foundation were behind the apology, which has been published in the Fiji Times. It says, to our Pacific Island neighbours, we're sorry. Australia knows that new coal mines threaten your future. Overseas, supporters of Pakistan's jailed former Prime Minister Imran Khan have started a march toward the capital following the collapse of talks with the government. The Pakistan Tehreek-e-Insaf has been demanding the release of its leader, who's been imprisoned for 3 years. The BBC's Charles Haviland reports.
3: Khan supporters in their thousands flocked to Lucky Marwat in the hinterland of Imran Khan's stronghold province of Khyber Pakhtunkhwa, where his party still governs. From there, the march moved off, mainly in trucks, buses and cars, led by Provincial Chief Minister Sohail Afridi, who says they will gather a sea of millions as contingents from other districts join them. They demand the release and transfer to hospital of Mr. Khan, who denies the varied charges ranging from corruption to treason for which he's jailed. The authorities are blocking entrances to Islamabad with shipping containers.
2: At least five people have been killed in Gaza by an Israeli airstrike overnight, according to Health and Civil Defence Service officials. Medics and the church say the strike hit an apartment building in Gaza City, killing four women, including a Christian mother and her daughter. Fewer than 1,000 Christians live in the Gaza Strip. Back home, Ambulance Victoria is highlighting the state's nation-leading cardiac arrest survival rates this Shocktober. It's the campaign's seventh year, equipping people with the confidence and skills to act in a cardiac emergency. Chief Executive Officer Jordan Emery says with 77% of cardiac arrests happening at home, it's important to keep teaching bystanders how to help.
4: Throughout Shocktober, Ambulance Victoria will be out and about in communities, schools, public places, workplaces, community groups, town halls, teaching more than 5,000 people the life-saving skills needed around call, push, shock. These are simple events that any member of the community can attend and will give you life-saving skills.
2: Meanwhile, in 2024-25, Victoria achieved its highest cardiac arrest survival rate, with 44.4% of patients surviving a witnessed cardiac arrest to hospital discharge, the best in Australia and second best in the world. And an Australian has taken out the specialty winner title at the Golden Spurtle World Porridge Making Championships. Robert Reed's porridge cannoli, using a traditional recipe, earned him the gong. Mr. Reed spoke to the ABC about his dish.
5: I made a porridge cannoli, so it's pretty delicious. It's got porridge in it, it's got ricotta, it's got mascarpone, and it's with a masala snap twill to put around it.
2: And taking a look at sport, in NRL, Roosters captain James Tedesco has described winning the premiership in the role as the last burning desire of his career. The Roosters defeated the Knights last night, 19-18, to take home their first premiership in 7 years. Tedesco was named the winner of the Clive Churchill Medal as the man of the match.
6: Around our offices, there's pictures of the great captains who have won a premiership with the club, and I felt like that was probably the last thing I wanted to do in my career. That was a burning desire for me. And
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0: A very good morning to you as you're waking around Australia. It is Monday, the 5th of October. Folks, we'll get back to the final music mix in just a moment. Firstly, we've got to look at the weather in WA on this Monday morning.
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0: Albany today, a shower or 220. Bunbury, partly cloudy, 21. Karratha, sunny, 31, and Newman, 34, and sunny. In Kununurra today, mostly clear. A possible afternoon shower is happening, and 38, and Broome, sunny, 33. Perth today, partly cloudy, 23. Meanwhile, here in Harrington and Taree, on the mid-north coast of New South Wales, cloudy showers, light winds, and a top of 24. 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

That's Vanessa Bourne, and Lord, I hope this day is good. I certainly do. Folks, prior to that, we had Alan Caswell, Swing the Blues, and we had Lester from the Shelley Jones Band with She's All I Got. And we opened up with the Shelley Jones Band and Nice to Be With You. It was nice to be with you on this Monday, the 5th of October. And early this morning, our album of the week this week is Paul Rickett's self-titled album. We had 99 entries, and number 69 was the winning number, and that belonged to George at Port Perry. I'll have another copy tomorrow and right through the week, including Heather on Thursday from Horsham. We'll have a copy to give away each morning. Have a safe day. If you're on the highways and byways, take care. If you're near water, especially careful. And I hope you'll join me tomorrow. I've got James Johnson, who received in Nashville a worldwide award and appeared at the Grand Ole Opry. A double, one with himself and then with Kaylee Bell. And then Ollie Austin and Alan King to take us out. Have a good day. This is called Raised Like That.

0: Starting overseas, while visiting Kyiv, German Chancellor Friedrich Merz has called on Russia to end his forces' attacks on Ukraine and show willingness to negotiate, saying strikes on civilians must stop. Accompanied by Ukrainian President Volodymyr Zelensky, Mr. Merz visited the National Academy of Sciences, which was struck in a Russian drone attack last week. Speaking at the ruins, he described Russian attacks on civilian targets as daily war crimes and renewed his appeal to President Vladimir Putin.
1: This morning, on a peaceful Sunday, air raid sirens are sounding in Kyiv. I can only repeat it once again. Mr. Putin, put an end to this senseless war. We are ready for talks. We are ready to discuss bringing this war to an end. But these barbaric attacks on the civilian population of Ukraine must stop.
0: DW News with a translation there. Britain's Green Party has adopted a policy declaring that Zionism is racist. The move was made following a vote at the party's annual conference, where it was supported by most of the members present but opposed by some of its leadership. The BBC's Nick Eardley reports.
2: This was a policy put forward by activists, but it's now officially Green Party policy. It defines Zionism as racist and says there should be a single Palestinian state in the Middle East. Members rejected a suggested clause which would have guaranteed Jewish members could not be penalised for being part of organisations that support Zionism.
0: Back home, authorities are urging

0: Victorians to prepare for thunderstorm asthma season as grass pollen begins to take hold. People with asthma and hay fever are warned to monitor forecasts and take precautions on high-risk days. The state government expanded its epidemic thunderstorm asthma risk forecast system after Victoria experienced the world's largest epidemic thunderstorm asthma event in 2016. 10 people died as a result of the event, which caused breathing difficulties for thousands. As the Brisbane Olympics nears closer, the official emblems were made public earlier than organisers had originally planned. The leak came over the weekend ahead of today's official unveiling when the event's YouTube account briefly posted an emblem explainer video. They depict a pink cockatoo for the Olympics and a sulphur-crested cockatoo for the Paralympics. Speaking to the ABC, Organising Committee President Andrew Liveris says it's not all bad news.
1: The reality is that we are here and it's a phenomenal response that we've received. And today we're putting an exclamation mark on what everyone saw on the weekend. And what everyone's going to see today later in Brisbane on my way there this morning is fundamentally a massive community event where we're going to be talking about the storyline of what this emblem represents.
0: And hundreds of people travelled to outback New South Wales on the weekend to prove the sky is not the limit. Students from Australia, New Zealand and even India visited Broken Hill for the Australian University Rocket Competition. It sees engineering students build and test their own rocket ships, with some taking up to 2 years to prepare. And taking a look at sport, the Sydney Roosters have won the 2026 Premiership, their first in 7 years, with a 19-18 point win over Newcastle. The Roosters were trailing 12-0 just before halftime last night, dominating the second leg and holding on late for their 16th title. It ended a fairy tale run for the Knights, who went from the Wooden Spooners last year to enter the finals in 7th place. Captain Kalyn Ponga reflected on the loss.
2: I know this obviously hurts, and the ultimate goal is to win a premiership, and our fans want that so bad, but you look at the youth that's coming through, you look at our starting pack tonight and just things like that.
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1: 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When the roller door she raises up, well, that's the open sign. And the news, it spreads like wildfire.

0: nobody cheered and nobody helped us along. 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If nobody cared just a little for you and nobody thought about me. And we stood all alone in this battle of strife. What a dreary old world it would be. If there weren't such a thing as a flag in the sky, as a symbol of comradeship here. If we lived as the animals live in the bush, with nothing held sacred or dear. And selfishness ruled us from birth to the end, and never a neighbor had we. And never we gave to another in need. What a dreary old world it would be. Or if we were rich as the richest on earth, or strong as the strongest that lives, yet never we knew the delight or the charm of the smile that the other half gives. If kindness were never a part of ourselves, though we owned all the land we could see, and friendship meant nothing at all to us here, what a dreary old world it would be. Life can be sweet because of friends we've made and the things in common we share. We want to live on not because of ourselves but because of the people who care. It's giving and doing for somebody else. On that all life's splendor depends. And the joy of this world when you sum it all up is found in the making of friends.
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